0: a turkey. How big a turkey? He's such a turkey that Butterball should hire him as a brand ambassador. And even you know you're not great when even the insurance adjusters say, wait a minute, yeah, we'll give you the money. We don't want to pay anyone the money. Like the whole like insurance thing is, okay, you pay for the insurance every month. And when you need it, you know, fill out 18,000 pages of paper. And then maybe we'll give you a couple of bucks. The insurance, oh, yeah, we'll give you, you know, millions and millions. Sure, why not? All right, final point to D.C. Follow-up, fallout. Wide receiver Brandon Ayuk with the temper tantrum heard around the NFL. Malcontent, famous Instagram post. We talked about that in a previous episode, his hissy fit. The public spat with his bestie, Commanders quarterback, Jaden Daniels. Now, the whispers indicate the team formerly known as the Redskins are moving away, shockingly, from Brandon Ayuk and have now pivoted towards wide receiver and expat Stephon Diggs as the more likely target. So I ask you the question. Do you see the Commanders legitimately moving the direction of Stephon Diggs? So, yeah, if you look at this from the outside, yeah, pivot to Diggs is absolutely on the table. And the way Brandon Ayuk detonated his own trade market with that tantrum on the social network there, just crazy. If you're Washington, you got to do something. Like, they're not good enough at the wide receiver position. And Brandon Ayuk, his Instagram meltdown that we all witnessed, or we cared about this, he has had, Brandon, like he's desperately trying to do the squeaky wheel thing where you make enough noise and you put some oil in the wheel and all that. He has had so many of these different plot twists with social media. It's like a Netflix docuseries at this point. And social media habits gone bad. It's so bad. How bad is it? They should put a Surgeon General's warning on his Instagram page. Brandon Ayuk at this point could be bad for your health. Could be bad for your health. And Stephon Diggs is not certainly perfect. This is how crazy this story is to me. So he's not perfect. He's slowing down, Brandon Ayuk. And yet compared to Stephon Diggs, Stephon Diggs is slowing down. Compared to Brandon Ayuk, though, he is literally and figuratively like the team chaplain. And all the stuff that he's got with the, remember he was with the Patriots, he was on the boat, I think it was in Florida, and they had the pink drink or whatever it was. They were doing Juicy. That. Yeah, they were having a good time. Anyway, if you look at this through the reality lenses that I'm wearing right now, if you're Washington, you've got Terry McLaurin, who's good, and a bag of leftovers. You've got some orange chicken back there. You've got some broccoli. Nobody wants that. I think there's some leftover pizza. It might be bad. And there's some pastrami that's turning gray. That's what you have in the back of the fridge right there. And so they need to help. It's so thin. How thin is it? You can literally see through the wide receiver room in Washington. And the Commanders need juice. They need some sizzle. This is a big turning point. Talk about crossing the Rubicon. Jaden Daniels was a phenom as a rookie. Everyone loved this guy. They were licking his toes. And then he went out and was not very good and got hurt. And everyone's like, wait a minute, this is RG3 2.0. And so this is a big crossing of the Rubicon for Jaden Daniels. This guy comes out there and stinks. All of a sudden, you're like, well, this guy's a one-hit wonder. And so then Washington, do they go back to market to try to get a different quarterback? Because Jaden Daniels ain't the guy. If you have back-to-back, you can have a bad year, but you have back-to-back bad years. He gets hurt again. Forget about it. So there you go. And Stephon Diggs, he's not avoiding drama either. Again, side by side, he's like an Eagle Scout compared to Brandon Ayuk. It is the Ben Maller Show. If you'd like to be part, 877-99 on Fox is the number, a fan favorite, although very controversial all of a sudden. Ask a Weed Man. Our friend Billy from Hollywood, Florida, is standing by right there. Well, we'll have Ask a Weed Man. We'll get to that. We'll take your calls, and we will do it next. However, It is the A block. And what hour is it?
1: Number two.
0: That's right. Number two, Mr. Leprechaun Guy. And the cup knockout round is now. 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
1: 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And you try to tell us who's doing the talking.
0: All right, call early and often. 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Someone from sports the last 7 to 10 days. Could be a coach, a player, former coach, former player, media, gas bag, blowhard, know-it-all, someone of note. As Eddie used to say, games of note. These are people of note. So let's go to the audio tape.
2: Because he's not.
0: Play it again.
2: Because he's not.
0: Is that Brandon Ayuk? Oh. Loud.
2: Because he's not.
0: Okay. Will anyone get this right? I'm going to go caller five. Quickly, Lorena.
3: Caller three.
0: All right, Coop.
4: Caller number five.
0: All right. Seuss Dog is in the leadoff chair. Seuss Dog. Who is it, Seuss Dog?
5: Is that Kurt Russell?
0: No, it is not Kurt Russell. 877-99 on Fox. Cowboy John Brad did call back. Hello, Cowboy John Brad. It's Cite the Bite, the great sports radio mystery. Who is it?
6: Oh, is that Ringo Starr, who's 86 today?
0: Is that Ringo Starr of the Beatles?
6: Wrong.
0: No, that is not. Thank you, Cowboy. All right, this person won the Francis Pomeroy Naismith Award as the best college player in the nation, 6 feet tall or under. Play it again.
2: Because he's not.
0: All right. Pizza Papa, caller number three at 877-99 on Fox if you'd like to play. Pizza Papa. Who is it, Pizza Papa?
7: Good morning, Ben. That was clearly Ron Louisiana Lightning Guidry.
0: Oh, is that Ron? You know who Ron Guidry is, Lorena?
3: No.
0: It's a Yankee legend. Come on. Of course, 40 years ago, a Yankee legend. We're out of time, by the way. It is Tim Hardaway. Tim Hardaway is the answer. Hardaway. That doesn't sound like him, but that's
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17: On the night before Halloween in 1975, 15-year-old Martha Moxley was murdered in the Tony Bellhaven neighborhood of Greenwich, Connecticut. She was rich and beautiful and loved by all who knew her. For decades, despite intense media scrutiny, police failed to make an arrest. In 2000, 25 years after Martha's murder, her one-time neighbor, Michael Skakel, was arrested. He'd been 15, like her, at the time of the crime. He was also a cousin of the Kennedys.
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12: I-40 westbound just before Air Depot. Still had that overturned cattle hauler. Only one lane getting by. About a 30-minute delay. And I-240 westbound have a road closure now due to that accident between Bryant Avenue and Eastern Avenue. About a 45-minute delay. I'm Dan Miles, OKC Traffic.
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0: 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We have fun every day.
1: Yeah.
0: I mean, we had fun before soccer. We'll have fun after soccer. In the meantime, embrace it.
2: Football.
0: Because I'll tell you what. You know, when Super Bowl's over, when Christmas passes, you're like, all right, well, now what do?
1: It's February.
0: That's how we're going to feel when this is all over. So if you're upset because USA lost, man, when this is all done, you're going to be like, man, this is boring. Life is boring. I still say USA, USA. Aww. It's Covino and Rich in for Dan Patrick live from the Fox Sports Radio studio. And remember, after the show, the podcast and our stream goes up. 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Thank you. 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
2: A couple quick thoughts. Number one, the goal should be for all of us to be able to fit snugly into our Team USA bootleg jerseys in 4 years from now. And still be here at Fox Sports Radio. That should be another goal. Second goal. Actually, there is no second goal. We're Team USA. Only one goal. Sorry.
0: Okay, fine. You know what? Our second goal is to finish the rest of these phone calls out and then talk about the royal wedding, which makes me want to barf.
2: Slow your freaking roll.
0: I wish everybody the best. I really do, but give me a break.
2: You know what I wanted? I had one other quick point. Two other quick points. Number one, listen to our interview with Joey Chestnut. That gets a side story. When he talked about gaining over 20 pounds during the hot dog eating contest,
0: yeah,
2: I'm watching him on the 4th of July, and I'm like, oh, my God, this dude's gaining 20 pounds right now.
0: I heard you had 67 hot dogs, Rich. Is that true?
2: No,
0: what I heard. I heard Rich had more than Chestnut.
2: And you know when a team drafts a player or a political party chooses someone they want to run for office and they misstep, it's like like you can feel the regret, right? Like, oh, they picked the wrong person. For Team USA or for any, you know, Olympics, World Cup, it's something you have to stick with for 4 years. Like Pulisic and some of these guys that everyone thought were going to be the big stars weren't. So it's almost like you have to now wait just a little more time for your next shot, really, right?
0: Well, that's part of it, right?
2: Yeah.
0: We reversed the Balogun red card for what? He didn't do anything. Yeah. You know, that was sort of anticlimactic as well. So one more phone call here. The three-pronged doozy was we got this feeling that we stink and we don't know how to handle it. USA stinks. But I still say stay positive. We're having a great time as hosts. Did the vibe change once the red card was reversed? And are you done watching like the pouty Rich Davis? We got one more phone call. Who is it, man. Danny?
3: Let's wrap this with Kenny in my birthplace, Ventura, California.
0: What up, Kenny?
2: What up, Kenny?
4: That's right, man. Man, hey, thank you guys for everything you guys do, bro. You guys are therapy for me, all the guys out here in the 805, man.
0: Thank you. I think we're processing together, man. I think, you know, we're just sort of figuring out our feelings.
4: Yeah. Okay, so I got a few quick points. For one, it's hard to have interest in the race if you ain't got a horse in it. For two, if you look at all our best players, Malik Tillman, Anthony Robinson, Flo Balogun, our best players, the best players we got, we were not their first choice. They all have dual citizenship. And if they could, they would play for their other countries that they have the dual citizenship with, but they know they would be on the bench, so they chose us.
0: Yeah, that's definitely the storyline with Balogun. If he was good enough for England, he would be playing there.
2: Yeah.
0: So that's what we're left with. It starts early.
5: That hurts to hear.
0: It does hurt to hear, but we got to raise these little kids.
3: Yeah, I was going to say, we got to train some of our athletic youths to be in the soccer game.
0: You know what it is? American football is just so enticing.
2: That is sad to think that we're like the backup plan. Like, you know, the girl's banging us because she couldn't get the guy she wanted.
0: Whoa.
2: But when you see the youth of America, the youth of a nation, when you see the youth of America really playing soccer more than ever, like travel and club ball and all the stuff is bigger than ever, there will come a time where we do catch up a bit, I'd imagine, right? I mean, like the same way, Covino, we talk about all the travel, baseball and pony ball and Little League and everything. Soccer is bigger than ever with kids. So maybe we're just on a lag of a timeline. Maybe in an Olympics or a World Cup in 4 to 8 years from now, maybe the U.S. is shockingly better than we think.
3: Well, during this run, Cove, even with bandwagoners like Rich Davis watching until USA loses, there were so many little kids who had eyes on this.
0: Oh, yeah.
3: So you'd think that, you know, some of them are going to respond by playing more soccer.
0: Well, before we move on, that's what makes this even more sad is we did have a chance. Win or lose in this game, even with the loss, we had a chance to fight. Mexico lost. They fought, right?
2: If USA had
0: some fight and didn't turn the ball over as many times as they did and showed some heart and made it close, I think the tone and the feeling would be a little different. Like, yo, man, we're really getting there. That was a battle. It was the style in which we lost. Like, it was a fizzle. It was a dud of a game. I think that's what leaves this bad taste in our mouth, even though overall, I think we'll look back and say the World Cup 2026 brought us as a world, and especially as a country, a lot of excitement. And I'm here for it. Who's coming with me?
2: And I think we want to see progress, Covino, and I think going to the final eight instead of the 16 would have been a big step in the right direction, but now we're just sort of where we were last time.
0: Or so at least with a fight. All right, so Rich wants to talk about this wedding, but not really about the wedding.
2: Okay, fair. A really interesting point I'll get to next right here. Covino and Rich, in for the great Dan Patrick. It's a Taco Tuesday. Let's go. CNR on FSR.
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11: I-40 westbound just before Air Depot. Still have that overturned cattle hauler. Only one lane getting by. About a 30-minute delay. And I-240 westbound have a road closure now due to that accident between Bryant Avenue and Eastern Avenue. About a 45-minute delay. I'm Dan Miles, OKC Traffic.
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9: You know, I saw Big Poppy in the kitchen just now in the lobby at Fox Sports Radio. You look a little grumpy. Not used to being up this early, I guess.
10: Yeah, he's used to East Coast time.
9: I know, but you know what? When you're in for DP, yes. Big Gun's got to make a cameo. So I'm happy to have him here. He's going to host baseball trivia. We do it on Tuesdays on the Covino and Rich Show in for the great Dan Patrick. And last week, we did the Dan Patrick hat trick, three shows last week. So if you missed any of them, catch the podcast. But it's a pleasure being here today. Hope you had a happy holiday weekend. A lot of you, as my mom would say, because she's from the 1800s, a lot of you back to the grindstone yesterday.
11: Yeah. Your mom should watch that America documentary on Netflix. Take her back to the good old days.
9: Yeah.
11: Have you been watching that, by
9: Tom
11: the way?
9: Hanks, no? Yeah. It aired on the History Channel, and I think the Netflix is airing it now. The Netflix, I call it. Produced by Tom Hanks. So hopefully you had fun celebrating our forefathers. You can learn all about it on that new special that Rich is talking about. And hopefully you enjoyed the World Cup. We got to talk more about that. Mm-hmm. All the wedding gossip. There's news about Norway. Everyone in Norway is sick. But again, we're Covino and Rich live from the Fox Sports Radio studio. Rich is in Texas. And after the show, the DP podcast goes up. Our stream goes up, best of the week. Everything's there. Yes, our bonus podcast, Overpromised. Search Covino, C-O-V-I-N-O. First, COVID might come up, but then scroll right past that. Yeah. Covino and Rich, and follow, rate, and review. Give us 5 stars. We appreciate it.
11: Yeah, COVID really messed up your search term, huh?
9: It really does, yeah.
11: C-O-V? No, not COVID. Oh, Covino, there it is. Okay. And by the way, shout out to my buddy Jeff Selman listening out here on the West Side, Covino.
9: Who?
11: Probably on 570.
9: He's
11: from L.A. He's the guy that runs the pony ball division.
9: Oh,
11: at West Hills, and he was saying, I just bought myself a new glove too. And that machine that breaks in a glove now, mm-hmm. we were talking about like some of the technology differences when we were kids compared to now. That machine breaks in a glove in 15 minutes that was like stiff, like a stiff, hard leather glove. It's amazing. So, but you would prefer to do it the old-fashioned way?
9: No, I not necessarily, but I think there's some charm in that, right? And I think
11: you
9: lose some. It's like with all the technology, you always lose a little something. We have great innovations in the world of streaming, but you know what I do miss sometimes? Going to the CD store and that whole routine of it. It's easy to stream a movie on Netflix, but going to Blockbuster was lots of fun. You lose things along the way. I think maybe you lose the art of that extra pride you might have. And when you're pounding that glove, you're like, yeah, I broke this bad boy in. And do they break it into your liking? Because some people go like straightforward when they break in their glove, like where it's boxy feeling.
10: Yeah, there's levels to
9: it. And then some people go like with a little bit of a slant, like a little bit of a lean with the glove.
11: I go a little slant lean on the glove.
9: But you can do that even with the machine?
11: Yeah, no, because it just really, it loosens up the leather. Oh, and then you sort of.
9: Then take it from there?
11: Sort of handle it from there. But
9: any other innovations in sports that are blowing your mind?
11: I think the when you were a little baseball kid, because Covino, if to not know us, Covino and Rich, Covino played baseball his whole life.
9: Yeah, I mean,
11: high school, college, baseball, everything. Yeah, the gear.
10: He had
11: the
10: 27
11: clothing,
10: Little League home runs, by the way.
11: Yeah, he did have 27 Little League home runs.
9: Yeah, how come when we're in for Dan Patrick, you leave out that fun fact? I want the world to know.
11: I'm so sorry.
9: Yeah,
11: but I would say the biggest changes from when we were kids, not only like flag football being a big thing now, and you know the advent of certain sports, I think the gear these kids have is next level. Like the uniforms, the gear, everything involved. Like every kid's got a $300-$400 bat, sliding gloves.
9: I think that's your LA talking, man.
11: You think that's LA? You don't think kids around the country all have sliding gloves and their own bats and hype fires and all that?
9: As they say on Love Island, 10 toes down on that one. You're in an LA bubble if you think all kids have $300, $400 bats.
11: You think it's only Los Angeles where people have these? So down
9: I'm
11: here,
9: not saying it doesn't exist anywhere else, but if you think everybody has one, I think you're out of your mind.
11: Every kid
9: people
11: has their own
9: helmet. Broke, and that might be part of the reason, but not everybody could afford a $300, $400
11: bat. No. Is like almost like told, like, you got to get your own bat, and they all have these expensive bats. You know, I'm in New Braunfels, Texas. The Dick's Sporting Goods I went to yesterday, you walk in, and it's a display of these $300-$500 bats and gear and the sliding gloves and like all the gear that looks like ice cream sundaes. You know what I'm talking about?
9: I do know what you're talking about. Yeah, it's like a whole little look that baseball
11: only an LA thing.
9: No, I think when you're talking that money, that type of money, and where everyone has those expectations, yeah, that's an LA bubble.
11: No, that's everywhere. Kids are parents are wasting money everywhere.
9: Sure, I'll ask Big Poppy when he's here if kids in the Dominican Republic are playing with $400, $500 baseball bats.
11: Oh, now you're going to bring the DR into it. Awesome.
9: Hey,
11: that's a fair comparison.
9: You said everybody.
11: Okay. All right, we got more Covino and Rich. We'll talk some World Cup, some trivia, maybe a little NFL next hour. Hang tight.
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8: Lisa Skye Hain loved working with people.
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12: 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A black man from the projects comes forward with information about the case.
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12: But out of nowhere, he goes from star witness to prime suspect.
14: 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They turn on him.
12: 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Lee Harris is sentenced to 90 years.
15: I get 90 years for killing somebody I have never seen.
12: Behind bars, Lee finds an unlikely ally in his cellie, Robert. The pair are like chalk and cheese. There's no way their paths would ever cross on the outside. But as a fellow inmate, Robert sees through the lies and vows to do the unthinkable. Clear Lee's name.
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0: In the Northeast, Monday's storms have moved offshore, leaving behind a mix of sunshine and lower humidity. Temperatures range from the upper 70s across northern New England to the upper 80s around New York City and Philadelphia. Another hot and humid day across the mid-Atlantic and the Southeast as highs reach the mid-90s. The Great Lakes in the Midwest stay warm and muggy as the mercury hits the low 90s. Scattered afternoon thunderstorms are possible, with some of them producing damaging winds and heavy rainfall. The plains remain hot as temps reach near 100 across parts of Kansas, Oklahoma, and Texas. And in the Rockies, expect sunshine with isolated storms and highs mainly in the 80s. The Southwest is heating up as a strengthening heat dome builds. Phoenix will see temperatures around 109, Las Vegas hitting 107. While along the West Coast, Northern California has a mix of sun and clouds and highs mainly in the 70s. Southern California is sunny and heating up to near 105 in some locations. And the Pacific Northwest stays warm with temperatures reaching the mid-80s west of the Cascades and the 90s inland under sunny skies. That's your national forecast. I'm Tammy Trujillo.
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7: There was plenty of good over the last couple of weeks for the U.S. men's soccer team, but in the end, it was a World Cup round of 16 exit after a loss to Belgium. Tyler Adams searching for what exactly transpired.
8: Yeah, it's a great question. Wish I had the answer right now. I don't think by any means it was necessarily, listen, Belgium deserved to win the game clearly today. I don't think it was the opponent, the speed of the game, the moment. I don't think any of that. I think it's just small details of the game that got away from us. And when they get away from you like that, then obviously they're losing.
7: It's the fourth straight time in a World Cup play that the U.S. exited at this stage. Today it's Lionel Messi and Argentina taking on Egypt in Atlanta. Later on, it's Switzerland against Colombia. For the first time in her career, Coco Gauff has made the semis at Wimbledon. After defeating Jessica Pegula 4-6, 6-3, 6-3, men's number one seed Jannik Sinner won his quarterfinal. Donovan Mitchell, fresh off his conference finals appearance with the Cavaliers, has secured a new long-term deal, 4 years and $273 million. That's sports. I'm Frank Arity.
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11: Bad call, bad process based on your VAR system. We are not supposed to use slow motion other than facts. Balogun's not looking at the player that he cleats. So the wiggle room was the appeal.
9: A new day in The Herd starts now.
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11: Okay, here we go. Welcome in, hour two. So fired up to hear from Nick Wright. Let's listen. Soccer media and soccer fans can get very protective. Hey, you casuals, slow down your criticism. You don't get it. As I've said before, you don't need to be a chef to know when your fish is undercooked. You don't need to be a music critic or 12 bong hits in to know Dark Side of the Moon by Pink Floyd was epic. Okay, it's not that difficult. Some of you soccer guys are nerds. Let's be honest about it. It's like you watched last night. Pulisic was a no-show. He's fragile and he's getting hurt. Our goalie's an MLS guy. It doesn't take an expert. I always said American Idol. I don't know squat about music. I could listen for 15 seconds. I was like, lounge singer, hack, that person's going to be a rock star. And I don't know anything. It was a bad performance on the back end. We knew it was our weakness. We totally got exposed. And everybody that says, Pulisic, this criticism's unfair. Some New York Times writer was taking a shot at Nick Wright. And I'm like, time out. Pulisic gets criticized for a day every 4 years. Caleb Williams, every Monday during the football season, gets ripped if he doesn't complete 65% of his throws. LeBron James has had playoff games where he scores 29 points and has 12 assists.

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0: like almost did we not ever at this point, Alex. Odd Couple, Rob Parker, Kelvin Washington on a Trash Talking Tuesday. Coming up next hour, you can get at whatever, whoever you want. We'll shut up for 30, 40 seconds. Ephraim Salaam coming up here in about 5 or 6 minutes. We'll chop it up with him with what's happening. 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
1: And we're going to... 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We know people want to get in on this. 877-99 on Fox. Let's start with James in Virginia. You're on the Odd Couple Fox Sports Radio. What's up, James? How are you?
2: Oh, thank you for taking my call, gentlemen. Happy Tuesday. Big time, all the time, every time.
1: We, appreciate you, man. On a Trash Talking Tuesday.
0: Right.
2: You already know, man. Salute the Commanders. Man, I do not think it was Fugazi, man, because leading up to last night, USA team was the aggressor. They were scoring goals. They were moving the ball. They were the intimidators. Last night, though, they looked like they were being intimidated, man. Pulisic did not look like himself. Balogun rarely got his foot on the ball. They were not going off the loose balls. They weren't clearing balls in the defensive end, and they weren't attacking in the offensive end. It would have been nice to see Pepe and Berhalter come in a little early because their energy was through the roof. I don't know where everybody else's energy was, but it was lackluster, to say the least, man. It was devastating to watch them play that game like that because of everything leading up to that moment. Because this was probably our best chance outside of the one quarterfinal in the early 2000s, man, and the 94 team. But last night, man, they were not the team that we saw leading up to that game. And they were just being intimidated like they were the little brother last night. I appreciate y'all taking it, man. Have a wonderful night.
1: You too, James.
0: Appreciate your perspective. Pulisic did not show up.
1: It was definitely fugly, that game.
0: I know he
3: was
0: injured.
3: The whole tournament.
0: That's what I'm saying, Alec. I know he was injured, but, bro, you got to show up.
3: Injured after taking 6 months off to prep for it. Good job, bud.
0: Yeah, I needed him to show up.
3: And, Captain
0: and
3: America.
0: This could have been the moment, right? You haven't really done much in the tournament. If he shows up, you go, all right, look, there he is. Our best player was not really our best player most of this tournament.
1: Hey,
0: not all of it.
1: Sean in Sacramento, you're in the Odd Couple Fox Sports Radio.
4: Yeah, my uncle from another mother. Cuz O'Kelvey, my brother's behind the board. Oh, Belgium, man, what an opening, Shout out Shady Sean, shout out Belgium, man. But look, this is exactly what was supposed to happen. If a community college team makes the NCAA tournament, even if they're playing at the community college, they still taking that L. They're not true to this, they're new to this. What happened last World Cup? Out during qualifiers. What happened to the prior World Cup? Out in the round of 32. Yep. Alex knows what time it is with this team, man. We always get hype every 4 years, and what happens? We get our heart broke. We say, hey,

0: what's going on with football? What's going on with basketball? The United States will never be a powerhouse because they just don't have the discipline and they don't have the talent. Sorry to everybody listening, but Rob Parker was right again.
1: There you go, my man Sean, 877-99 on Fox.
2: Hey, what was you right about?
1: What about them getting blown out? I told you it would happen. Hey, Caesar.
2: I wanted it to happen.
1: In Indiana, you're on the Odd Couple Fox Sports Radio. Hail Caesar. What's up?
2: Give me your passport.
3: Hey, guys. So I didn't watch that lame coverage on Fox. I'm sorry. I watched it on Telemundo.
1: Okay.
3: That passion for the way that they cover the game, different, just different. I wanted to say, man, so we had 38 million people watching it on Fox, but then you had millions and millions more watching it on Telemundo. And you know what? We look like 17 in the world versus number 9 in the world against Belgium. We got outclassed.
2: Yeah.
3: And our, like you guys were saying, Pulisic didn't show up. He took a roster spot from a young kid, Diego Luna, who was all over the commercials, who helped them qualify for this thing, and he got snubbed for Pulisic, and then he didn't show up. I didn't see nothing from him. You know, we're an older team when we want to keep our stars too long. He didn't have a good season going into this. He took all that time off. He was hurt, and he just didn't show up, man. Bad form for us. It was bad. I was disappointed. I expected more. Like you guys said, at least Mexico, they had a competitive game. We showed up. Like we came out of the group, but I don't know that we should have been in that far.
1: It was bad. It was ugly.
2: It's interesting. Lexi, we're going to talk to you towards the end of the hour because I do have some questions for you. You're more tapped in than that. But
1: Alex was really hurt last night.
2: Yeah.
1: He was just hurt.
2: You said last night? You mean right now?
1: No, he's still.
2: He's still mad. But yeah, man, appreciate
1: it. What do they call it, Alex? You got the red ass? Is that what it is called?
4: You could say that.
1: Yeah.
2: Is that what goes on with Suns Out, Buns Out?
1: No, it's usually brown, but tonight it's red because he's not that happy about this.
2: Wait, but why is it usually brown? But
1: brown because he's out in the sun, right?
2: Tan. I was about to say, you got your pants on, you talking about brown buns, you got to settle down. You got a month. Relax.
1: No, everything's good.
2: Yeah.
1: Unless they ban me from going to the NABJ.
5: R-E-L-A.
1: I might get banned.
2: How you going to be a Hall of Famer who gets kicked out?
1: What?
2: You're going to be the first Hall of Famer that gets the Heisman trying to get... Ha! You're going to get... We'll talk about that later. Ephraim on the other side of Trinity right now. He is Steve DeSager. Well, I'll talk
6: to you. Hey, Steve.
7: Hello at the World Cup today in Atlanta. Argentina with a late comeback to eliminate Egypt in the round of 16. 3-2 with three goals in about the last 15 minutes. Lionel Messi, the tying goal in the 83rd minute. Then Switzerland eliminated Colombia on penalty kicks 4-3. That game was in Vancouver. The World Cup schedule off Wednesday before the quarterfinals begin with one game on Thursday, France versus Morocco in New England. It'll be Argentina versus Switzerland Saturday night. Donovan Mitchell agreed to re-sign with the Cavaliers, potentially 4 years, $273 million. He averaged 28 points a game last season. Knicks guard Jalen Brunson had wrist surgery. He scored 45 points in their finals clincher against the Spurs. Kyle Lowry retired, ending a 20-year NBA career, and Toronto will retire his number 7 jersey. The Lakers signed backup center Kevon Looney. The Lakers already acquired center Walker Kessler from Utah. Two WNBA games tonight. Upgrade your FIFA World Cup 2026 setup. 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As far as the Wimbledon news today, in the quarterfinals, two Americans facing off, and in three sets, Coco Gauff eliminated Jessica Pegula. But Naomi Osaka lost today. Novak Djokovic won his quarterfinal in a fifth-set tiebreak. The match lasted over 5 hours. Number one Jannik Sinner also advanced. Milwaukee played the first of a doubleheader at St. Louis and beat the Cardinals 4-3. The win to Jacob Mizorowski, 11 strikeouts in 7 innings. He's 10-4 this season, ERA 1.62. This was a makeup game from a rainout a couple of months ago. Orioles closer Ryan Helsley is getting a second opinion on his injured elbow. Baltimore due to host the Cubs tonight, but they're in a rain delay at the start. Detroit is facing the A's and leading the Athletics 2-1 in the bottom. bottom of the third. A's catcher Shea Langeliers has returned after a bruised thumb. The A's activated shortstop Jacob Wilson after a thumb injury. Pirates over the Braves 4-2 in the bottom of the third. Rays leading the Yankees 2-0 in the top of the third. Yanks the second place team in the AL East, three games behind Tampa Bay. Back to you.
2: All right, Steve, thank you. Odd Couple, Rob and Kelvin on a Trash Talking Tuesday. Looking forward to seeing what you guys got cooked up. We already know U.S. men's national team probably going to get some smoke next hour as well. Join now our man, Efren Salam, former NFL offensive lineman, Fox Sports Radio weekends as well. Efren, what's up, bro?
4: What's happening, brothers? How y'all doing?
2: Nut, man. Talking about this USA team that did not show up.
1: You smell bro, that?
4: Let me tell you what. They have done a disservice to the soccer community in this country because we were all in. Literally, we were all in. We were riding high. Right. People were talking about soccer and paying attention to soccer and never watched a match
2: before.
4: Said
2: the same thing.
4: And then they just threw it out the window. Half the audience gone now. Right? Half the audience gone. They're like, all right, well, okay. Well, I'm supposed to watch, you know, Botswana play now, like
1: I didn't fall for it.
4: It's not even that they lost, it was they didn't come prepared to play right at all, and you saw it from the first 10 seconds of the match that you just knew. I'm like, oh, this is weird. No energy, the turning over of the ball.
2: Yep.
4: It just felt like our national teams of old. And it was disappointing, and it really, you know, I was disgusted, to tell you the truth. It was tough.
2: That's what I said. I said, I don't, listen, you're going to lose. You played in the pros. You know that. It's going to happen. But they didn't have to go out where they look completely like a JV team playing a D1 team. You know what I mean? It didn't even look like they were supposed to be. Like, they did us a courtesy by letting us on the field, and I think that's what's disappointing. Mexico, I'll use the example. They lost to England, but you saw that fight. They came back. They put up a fight. England had to eke that one out. And that's to me where you're like, oh, at least you could say,
1: they
2: look,
1: lost.
2: The talent level
1: they
2: got
1: lost.
2: Better.
1: Come on. I think people bought into the idea that the U.S. had arrived and it was on the home.
4: Well, that's how we were playing. We were just going off what we saw.
1: Yeah, but that wasn't against the best team.
2: Efren, don't let him act like he's been paying attention to this all of a sudden.
1: I told him last night.
2: Don't let this man act like he got some cleats on right now.
1: That,
2: stop it.
1: That the USA would get blown out like they say in the barbershop. And guess what, Efren? They got blown out. That game was over. They did.
2: You all 40 days, 30 days till you want to tell
1: I
2: us
1: was holding
2: get...
1: it until I had no, the you... situation.
2: No, we're not talking about you driving on the 405 and got to use the bathroom holding it.
1: I was holding it. All right.
2: Anyway, so yeah, but that's that. So you mentioned a great point, disservice, and you wonder, like, was there a momentum of, you know, I'm always thinking about the 10-year-old who may now, oh, man, I want to play, as opposed to just baseball, basketball, football, what have you. That'll be interesting there.
1: All right, Efren, I do want to ask you, okay, we did hear from the Celtics about the whole
2: Jaylen Brown
1: trade. And as you look at it more and more and more, you know, the financial part of it, and we're starting to see this in the NBA, teams don't want to be on that second apron. Free agency is just about dead. That deal that the players sign now, like there's no free agency anymore, Efren. And now people are dumping players rather than having to give them new, you know, contracts and extensions.
4: Yeah, like when you think about it, in about a month or so, Jaylen Brown was up for an extension, and I think it was 2 years and another $189 million. And so when you're faced with things like that, you're like, especially after you've gone all in and you won a championship a couple years ago, you start to look at the you know, the financials and the business part of the sport. Like, we pay him over $500 million, and oh, by the way, he doesn't seem happy here. Everything he said from himself alludes to, you know, there's a problem. This all really started when he said his best year, his favorite year ever, was the year they got eliminated in the first round and gave up a 3-1 lead.
1: Right.
4: You know, arguably the best player on the team was absent most of the year. Like, when you start saying coded things like that, everybody at the front office is like, wait, what? think your favorite year wasn't when you won finals MVP and
1: you won the championship? That's not your final year? I agree.
4: That's not your best year? Like, so when you start saying things like that, you're letting people know you may be, it may be time to move.
2: I think even that getting stiffed on that Olympic team, to me, I think they were starting to be. The little chips start to add up, right? You're getting little.
4: Yeah, White, they take Derek White and not you, and you were finals MVP.
2: I think that is when it's, okay, I've done so much in the league, they keep disrespecting me.
4: Oh,
2: I
4: but
2: think,
4: you got to remember, it wasn't just finals MVP. It was Eastern Conference MVP, championship MVP as well.
2: All the way. So I think that played a role. Where are we at with your team, the Lakers? And obviously, I know, right? Now you get
1: Looney,
2: the snow time at the crypto, as Rob says. are you going into this season thinking what? Rebuild? Hey, make the playoffs? Like, what is this for a Laker fan?
1: Rebuild? They think they got a good team put together.
5: It's snowtime at the crypto.
4: You can't rebuild with Luka. You can't rebuild with Luka.
1: Exactly.
4: That's no, you can't.
2: Is this
4: have a
2: just we're putting
4: NBA
2: the team out
4: and talk about rebuild?
2: Is this a competitive contending team?
4: They're going to make the playoffs. They'll be right around 4 or 5 in the West. Can they go make a deep run in the playoffs? Not necessarily as the team stands now. I don't think they have enough shooting and enough perimeter defense.
2: Are they better comprised now than they were last year?
4: No. I think getting from under DeAndre Ayton and having maybe Walter Kessler is a good big man. Maybe I don't know.
2: You're paying him like he is. He better be.
4: Well, we did a Timothy Mozgov too. Remember that?
2: Oh my gosh, LeBron made him $75 million.
4: He couldn't even play. He was just he got benched the first week of the
1: season. What do you do when you get a windfall like that and you know you can't play? Like do you just show up every day thinking that?
4: You start buying real estate and vacation homes and stuff.
1: I'm just like, you gotta be like,
4: your
1: what?
4: Your investment portfolio together.
2: They want me? $75 million?
4: Your agent calls laughing like, you ain't never gonna believe it. You never gonna believe this. You know that yacht you wanted? Go get it.
1: Go get it. Are you kidding?
4: Go get it.
1: Yeah.
4: So, look, the Lakers, they will be competitive, barring everything, everybody stays healthy. But then you cross your fingers. Look, it's a war of attrition. The healthier teams end up making it deep in the playoffs. We've seen it time and time again and year after year. Stars are missing playoffs, which completely hamper their abilities to compete at a high level. So we'll just shake it out. All you got to do is be competitive until you get to the playoffs, and then cross your fingers. So they won't be one of the bottom teams, right? They won't. They will be within the top 5 teams in the West, which probably puts them top 10 in the entire league. So we'll just have to see how. I wasn't thrilled with all of the moves. I think our young kid, our draft pick, I think he's playing well in the summer league.
2: Had a nice 20-something game.
1: If this was 1955, I'd pick the Lakers to win the championship.
4: Right.
2: Minneapolis Lakers.
4: Straight back to George Mikan. Right? Like, it's a new look. It's a new look Lakers, I can tell you that.
1: And they're changing the colors of the uniform, just white uniforms this season.
4: Man, nothing get out of here.
2: Hey, real quick, last one for me, E. We've seen some moves. You got Kawhi now with the Raptors. We got Jaylen Brown with the Sixers. Obviously, Kessler with the Lakers. Wherever you want to go, is there a particular team that you like the moves they made? Melo now with the Timberwolves?
4: I think that LaMelo Ball, Timberwolves, trade, I think that's going to unlock. Number one, it'll mature LaMelo Ball more so than anything, right? He's not going to be able to go into that organization and be worried about the color of the car or anything like that. It's a little bit more serious when you're competing. When you're used to going to Western Conference championships, right, and finals and stuff like that. Like, when you're competing, it changes your approach to the game. He just been out hooping in Charlotte. They just been out there hooping.
2: I'll one-up you just since he was 10. He had just been hooping.
4: Yeah, he just been hooping. So now there's some stakes and some things on the line that, he's going to play into And he's going to have to mature a lot. And, you know, him pairing up with Ant is going to be a tremendous thing. But it also, in late in games, it takes the pressure off Anthony Edwards to be able to create a shot, get a shot, do all of the things. So this will unlock another level of Anthony Edwards, and that's in the form of leadership. And I think LaMelo Ball needed someone like that to play with.
2: Yeah, I think it's going to be 0-100. They're going to hate each other or love it. It's going to be a fantastic ride there.
1: All right,
2: E, appreciate you, man. We'll do it again next week.
4: All right, thank you, brother.
1: And don't forget, opening day at the Lakers, Whiteout. Whiteout.
2: Oh, my God. Get out of here. I'm out. At the crypto. I ain't going to lie. Living in L.A., it's kind of wild. Like, dang. Like, yeah.
1: That's all right.
2: Nobody else? You want to? It's still early.
1: Maybe Alex, you getting season tickets? No?
6: Absolutely not.
2: Well, Rob G is. He couldn't be more thrilled. You know Rob G about that life.
1: Yeah, Rob G, definitely. Rob G. No, I'm not going to say
2: Rob that. Rob G, just stop. Keep your job. You already got enough going on right now.
1: Everybody's on my head today.
2: Everybody on your head. But Shekel City on the way. Tire Rack play of the day. I can't believe you over
1: there. Hey, really? Yo.
2: Really? And plus, we'll
1: I don't get it. I really don't get it.
2: No, you get it. You don't want to get it.
1: I don't get it.
2: Lexi and Lexington up next.
1: I'll tell you
2: as
1: what
2: well.
1: I'm going through, man.
2: You now you're going.
1: I'm going to Alex for this. Alex, come in here.
6: What's going on,
2: it's
6: bro?
2: It's the Odd Couple, Fox Sports Radio.
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11: 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I'm a reporter and an anchor with Bloomberg News.
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18: 35 southbound between Grand Boulevard and 89th Street got some slow traffic with a 2-minute delay. 44 southbound between 23rd Street and 29th Street got some slow traffic with a 3-minute delay. I'm Alexis with a look at your Oklahoma City traffic.
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1: Swings, and this ball is hit high and deep to right. Peraza back at the wall. Move over, Jason Hart. Oklahoma City's got a new all-time home run leader. Ryan Ward, 61st in his Oklahoma City career.
0: It's time for the Oklahoma City Comets On Deck Show. An in-depth look to get you ready for today's game.
1: Swing and a miss for strike three. It's number 13 in six perfect innings. What a day for Emmett Sheehan here in Sacramento.
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2: 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Our producer and engineer in our 1340 studios tonight is Jeff Gaddy. The Oklahoma City Comets play the second half of a 12-game homestand as they beat the El Paso Chihuahuas for the first time this season. Comets, the AAA affiliate of the Los Angeles Dodgers, 6-6 in the second half, 47-39 overall. Chihuahuas, the AAA affiliate of the San Diego Padres, they're 5-7 in the half and 40-47 on the season. Left-hander Charlie Barnes makes the start for the Comets. His last game was with the Dodgers in Sacramento and gave up 7 runs and 12 hits in 7 innings in a very unique situation in which he pitched the final 7 innings of a game. Right-hander Matt Waldron is on a Major League rehab assignment. It'll be the 5th outing of this current rehab assignment in games with El Paso this year, 0-1, but with a 1.5 ERA. Our first pitch coming up at 7:05. Here on the On Deck Show, we'll take a look back at Sunday. Comets finishing out a series against the Sugarland Space Cowboys with an 8-2 win. We'll hear from Jeff Spiegel of the Bleed Dodger Blue YouTube channel. We caught up with Jeff in Reno a couple weeks ago and still had some audio we had not visited with him yet. And then we get you ready for today with the starting lineups. So last night, or I should say on Sunday night, it was the Comets finishing out their series with an 8-2 win. Sugarland had an early scoring opportunity in the first, runners at second and third, and one out, but Landon Knack gets out of it. Then he would then get a strikeout to leave two runners on in the third, keep the game scoreless. Comets then in the bottom of the third inning had the bases loaded, one out for Alec Thomas. Thomas swings and it's a fly ball left center field towards the gap. Brooks running, not going to be able to get it. It's to the wall. Lockwood Powell has scored. Here comes Fitzgerald, Earhart as well. Alec Thomas clears the bases with a double and a 3-0 Comets lead. They would, after Sugarland scored two in the top of the fourth inning to cut it down to 3-2, Comets would respond with four in the bottom of the fourth, included RBI singles by Sung Kim and Zach Earhart. Also an RBI to fielder's choice, an RBI ground down in the inning for the Comets to extend that lead to 7-2. Then Jack Sawinski, his 19th home run of the year in the seventh inning, makes it 8-2. Meanwhile, Comets pitching staff did not have a runner reach scoring position over the final five innings of the game. They faced the minimum, or one over the minimum at that time. Even though a total of four got on base, they induced three ground double plays. Comets would go on to win it 8-2. 8 runs, 11 hits, no errors, and 6 left on for the Comets. 2 runs, 6 hits, no errors, and 5 left on for the Space Cowboys. Christian Romero piggybacked the rehabbing Landon Knack through 4 scoreless innings, 2 hits, 1 walk, no strikeouts, but did get those 3 double plays. He is now 7-2. Sugarland starter Ethan Peck with a loss, dropping to 3-5. Time of the game was 2 hours, 42 minutes, 4,448 was the attendance. When we come back, we'll hear from Jeff Spiegel of the Bleed Dodger Blue YouTube channel. 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
2: Now again, last road trip for the Comets in Reno. 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And we'll talk about why it is always that the fans want to see what is next as opposed to focusing on what is in the present. Jeff, the fan base is always clamoring for the next best thing. Last year was certainly Ryan Ward. And, you know, finally he's gotten a shot to play there regularly up in the big leagues. But who's the one that right now everyone is hoping and really looking forward to seeing next up in a Dodgers uniform?
8: Yeah, I think at this level especially, I'd say River Ryan is the name that we constantly hear about. Like, when is this guy? And, you know, I've used this dumb analogy that I think is funny, but there's a bit on Family Guy where, you know, Peter wins something and it's like, you could have a boat or you could have Mystery Prize B. And he goes, I want Mystery Prize B because what if it's a boat, right? Like, and I joke, that's kind of the Dodger fans with prospects is they're looking at like Emmett Sheehan and they're looking at Justin Robleski and Roky Sasaki and saying, well, yeah, but what if River Ryan? And I'm like, well, what if River Ryan does what Emmett Sheehan did at the big league level last year? Like, we've seen these guys. So he's a guy they're clamoring for. I think Tibbs is the other one. I wouldn't say they're clamoring for only because they know there's just nowhere for him. But, you know, obviously this team is loaded. You go down to the double A level and it's what Josue De Paula is doing. And I saw Mike Sirota has like a 60 game on base streak, or is it hit streak or on base streak?
9: On base streak.
8: Yeah. Like, it's like nobody's talking about it and it just keeps going. So it's a collection of hitting talent, which you would know is sort of unique. Of late, it has been just pitchers rolling through this place. Whereas now it feels like when you go to the lower levels, there aren't a ton of pitching prospects people are clamoring for as much as, like, basically if you play outfield in any of the three highest levels of the Dodgers organization, chances are people are hopeful and excited about you playing sometime soon.
2: Well, Jeff, we appreciate you giving the insight and someone who deals with the fans and in that world and content creation. Anything else you want to remind our listeners today? Plug away.
8: Yeah, Bleed Dodger Blue, like you said, is the name of the YouTube channel, posting some stuff from guys down here at Oklahoma City that I've been able to talk to, and also a part of the All Dodgers podcast. You can find that on YouTube and via podcast as well. I'm on that show Tuesday nights, Thursday nights, and Sunday nights when I'm not somewhere like this. So go check out, support those things. That would mean a lot.
2: That's Jeff Spiegel. And again, you can also follow him on social media at Jeff Spiegel. He's already posted some of those interviews that he's referenced here. We're going to take a break and come back with a pregame show presented by Courtyard by Marriott, Oklahoma City downtown.
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2: Here today's starting lineups for the visiting El Paso Chihuahuas. Leading off at second base is Luis Renjifo. Mason McCoy, the shortstop, batting second. Nick Solak is in left field, batting third. Marcos Castagnol at third base, bats fourth. Will Wagner, designated hitter, batting fifth. Batting sixth, the catcher, Blake Hunt. Batting seventh in center field is Carlos Rodriguez. Bryce Johnson, the right fielder, batting eighth. And Nick Prado's at first base and bounce ninth. Starting pitcher for the Chihuahuas today is right-hander Matt Waldron. For the Oklahoma City Comets, leading off in right field is Zach Earhart. Alec Thomas in center field will bat second. Ryan Ward, the left fielder, batting third. He enters tonight tied for the OKC Bricktown era career hits record. He'll look to break it. James Tibbs, the third at first base, batting fourth. His son Kim, the second baseman,